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92.3 KRST, New Mexico's number one country. Luke Bryan is turning 50. And they asked him, how are you going to celebrate your 50th birthday? And he says, by uninviting Blake Shelton to my birthday party. Oh, those two, I absolutely love them. 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
1: 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He's looking at arson charges for allegedly setting three fires within 30 hours, then responding to those fires to help extinguish two of them.
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0: 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Where has this month gone? I mean, we're already 12 days in. It's unbelievable. 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

92.3 KRST, New Mexico's number one country. I can't thank you enough. Without you, we don't have a radio station. So thanks for hanging out with me on a Sunday. If you're out driving around, be safe, be good to each other, take care of each other. And I can't wait to talk to you tomorrow morning, 10 o'clock. I'll meet you right here. See you then.

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0: He's bringing us that Oklahoma edge, y'all. 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
0: So you've got Rocky Mountain Low climbing the charts right now with Poe Wetzel. Talk to me about that song.
2: This one's a funny story, man. I wrote this song with some buddies of mine, and as soon as we were done with it, I was like, man, it just seems like I need to text code this song. It just seems like verse two was written for him. And I texted it to him, and, you know, we met a handful of years back in Cabo. Smoked a cigar on the beach and is like, well, this is going to go well. Like, we're going to be friends. So that's where it all kind of started. And we started playing a lot of shows together, getting put on the same, you know, festivals. And I think our music just is really complementary. It overlaps, but it doesn't overlap too much. Right. You know what I mean? It just is like a nice compliment. And that actually is why we're touring together at the end of this year.
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8: 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It appears by its own numbers, the U.S. government seems insolvent. It's reported that the Treasury shows about $6 trillion in assets and over $47 trillion in liabilities. Add it all up, and it looks like the U.S. owes more than $130 trillion it doesn't have. If that were a family, they'd earn $52,000 a year, spend $73,000, and already be more than $1 million underwater. Any accountant would call that insolvent. So how does the government fix this? 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
0: What has the success of Rocky Mountain Low meant to you personally? And has it changed the way that you see yourself as a songwriter or even the direction that you want to take your music?
2: It kind of, in a way, like rebuilt some faith in the process of being like a tastemaker as opposed to like somebody that only relies on data. Mm-hmm. You know, I feel like right now it's so data driven. The song's got to stream this much and it's got to hit all these benchmarks and then it can go to radio. And we were like, man, the first time people hear this song, there's a really big reaction to it.
0: Like, that's fantastic.
2: We should trust that. Like, yeah. Let's just go. Forget the data. Let's trust our gut. And everybody was in. They bought in. And it's paid off in really cool ways.
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3: 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Mm-hmm. Like, this was a hit that they championed. It's soulful. It colors outside the lines a little bit. It pulls from some R&B. But ultimately, man, I just think it's the next evolution of my sound. You know, it's a new lane. We keep widening that lane of what we're capable of and showing people, hey, we're not a one trick pony. And this song is a catalyst to that.
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2: You've worked with all kinds of people, everybody from Morgan Wallen, Jason Aldean, Parker McCollum, Ashley McBride. Who's given you the biggest survival lesson?
3: Probably Aldean. From the first day that we hopped on tour with him, he gave us our first big opportunity, right? Wild as Her maybe had just hit the radio. He took a chance on us. He just liked what he heard, and he was like, I want to see what these guys are about. And we went out there every night and left our heart on the stage. And from the first night of that tour, he was like, hey, what are you doing after the show? It's like, I don't know. He's like, come hang with me. And every night after that show, I mean, every single night, we would hang from 11 p.m. to 2 o'clock in the morning watching Dave Chappelle stand up. And just, we built this friendship where I was able to get so comfortable with him to be able to go, hey, can you pull back the curtains on the business side of things? And he really helped me just understand the business in a new way, right? We went from the minor leagues to the major leagues pretty fast, 10 years overnight, right? And it was just like, man, we're drinking from a fire hose. We were in a van last month. Now we're on tour with Aldean, you know, and
2: Aldean's the one who introduced me to you backstage for the first time years ago. So
3: that's right. But he's just been, like a big brother, man. And just, an open book. Any question I had, like, nothing was taboo to talk about. Nothing was like, oh, that's a little too personal. He's just like, man, anything I can do to help, I'm here for you.
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2: If by chance, because you're becoming a household name at this point, somebody doesn't know who you are yet, sum yourself up in 30 seconds. Who are you? Where do you come from? What are you looking to do in your future?
3: Yeah, born and raised in Bixby, Oklahoma. My name's Corey Kent. And I make Heartland rock and roll music. And husband, father of four. Started having kids way too young. Didn't know what we were doing, still don't. But just, I would say I'm a guy that's chasing two dreams at the same time. I'm chasing this music dream. I want to show my kids that ambition and hard work pay off. But also want to show them that there's more important things in life than a platinum record on your wall or how many hits you got.
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2: What is the one moment where you were either recording something on stage, talking to a fan, where you were like, wow, this is a pivot point. I've made it.
3: Oh, man. I still look for those moments all the time to just assure myself, like, hey, pinch myself. Are we really here? I would say the first moment that I really remember was we were in Mankato, Minnesota, and I was giving the band and crew a pep talk before we went out on stage. I was like, listen, like, Wildest Herd just come out. We're opening for Cody Johnson. We're like the opener for the opener. I was like, it was really one of our first shows outside of the Texas-Oklahoma region. And I was like, we're up north. Like, these are a bunch of northerners. They don't know us. They don't know our music. It's our job to go out there, punch them in the mouth, and make them remember us. We walked out. We played our set, got to the last song. We played the first four notes of Wildest Herd, and they lost their mind. And it, so much that I had to stop the song, like, gather myself and be like, I started playing the song again. I'm looking at the band like, are you guys seeing what I'm seeing? Because we just talked about how they're not going to know anything. They don't know us. That was the first night that I was able to back away from the mic and let the crowd sing every word to a song. And that was the moment where, I mean, we were still in a van. We were still driving ourselves through the night. We had a mattress in the back of our van. We would sleep three deep sideways on the mattress, a couple people in the benches. Like, that was the first night where it's like, we might actually be on our way, you know, and thankfully that was the case.
2: 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I really appreciate you stopping.
3: 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Thanks for all the good questions.
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28: 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It appears by its own numbers, the U.S. government seems insolvent. 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

0: Next thing you know, it's Jordan Davis on Country Nights Live. Who are his top four songwriters?
1: My top four songwriters of all time. One, I think John Prine is the best to ever put pen to paper. I don't think there's a song that he couldn't write. And then just had a way of, you just feel like you're sitting across a chair from him. Two, I would say Chris Christopherson. I think a little bit, that was my dad's favorite writer. Three is Tom Douglas. It's a guy that, I mean, is just a master at songwriting. Number four, I'd say Casey Beathard. I love the way Casey just makes songs feel like conversations.
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1: So the writing process on Holding It Down was a lot of fun. We had a, I had a couple buddies send me this song. They were like, we started on this. What do you think about it? And I was like, dude, this has got like, this is exactly what I want my next album to sound like, which is coming out this summer. You're hearing it here first. But yeah, I mean, it's the process was really cool. We got a lot of our friends, a lot of our Ignition writers on it as well. And I think that's, it's always cool to write with your friends. So yeah, I'm excited to have them.
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0: My name's Justin. This is the Overnight Ride. So something that didn't make the air on Friday with Megan Maroney was this. So, Megan, I was at Texas Roadhouse for my birthday, an annual tradition. And you know how they put you on the saddle when it's your birthday?
1: Yes.
0: They put me on the saddle, and then 6 months later came on. This was...
1: Did you get you some honey butter rolls?
0: All of them. I mean, multiple baskets.
1: Yeah.
0: Do you have a favorite chain restaurant?
1: Cane's. I mean, Cane's. That's my favorite fast food restaurant. If we're talking like other restaurants, I mean, I just got to go Cane's, honestly, probably. Yeah. I mean, I was talking about Cane's earlier. I could drink the sauce.
0: And the toast.
1: Texas Roadhouse is good, too, though. The rolls. Like, I love a good roll. I have no self-control when it comes to, like, roles like that.
0: That's why
1: I just, like, don't insert myself in those situations because I don't have self-control. So I'm like, I can't go there.
0: It's the only place it's acceptable to dip something in butter and not use it.
1: Do they do peanuts there still?
0: They do the bags. During the pandemic, they, like, got rid of it because you were throwing stuff on the ground, which was an attraction.
1: I find it weird that COVID made them stop that and not, like...
0: The peanut allergy.
1: Like, when I heard they stopped doing that, I was like, oh, I bet somebody, like, sued them because of the peanut allergy. And they're like, no, it was COVID. And I'm like...
0: Okay.
1: That seems soft. If it wasn't about the peanut allergy, bring it back. Texas Roadhouse.
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0: We're all aware of the weird conspiracy theory that's come out of the show that bears aren't real and they're people in human costumes. Recent evidence, a bear eating a bag of Doritos, a bear eating fudge, and now a bear eating a peach. How would the bear know that it's peach season? Unless there's a human in there. Broke into a mall in Alaska. Didn't break in, though. He triggered the automatic door. How would he know that the door is automatic? Now, the bear did poop on the floor, which kind of destroys the conspiracy theory, but the evidence keeps on coming. This started out as a joke, but now the joke has evolved into bears being people in costume. I think it might be real. How do you know it's peach season?
1: We get you through the night or the early morning, depending on your perspective. The overnight ride will be right back.
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0: ride. Who's this?
1: Jeff the Guilt Guy.
0: Jeff in Dallas. What's up?
1: So three golf clubs go into a bar. The first is a pitching wedge and orders a beer. The second is a 7-iron and orders a beer. The last club orders a water. The bartender says, "Why are you ordering water? The other two guys ordered beers." And the last club replies, "I'm the driver." So I got an elevator to the 16th floor, and as I got out, the operator said, "Have a good day, son." "Don't call me son," I said. "You're not my dad." He said, "No, but I brought you up, didn't I?"
0: Oh, man.
1: So a teacher asked little Johnny, "Why are you so quiet today?" And little Johnny said, because my mom is at the hospital and my dad is at the police station. And the teacher said, "Oh, I'm sorry. You hear that? You want to go home?" And little Johnny said, "Yes, please." After Johnny left the classroom, the teacher asked his classmates, "Why is Johnny's father at the police station and his mother at the hospital?" And his classmate says, "Because his father is a cop and his mom's a nurse." This is Jeff the Joke Guy, signing off.
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0: I'm brand loyal, and I might be crazy, and I would love you to judge me on this. I'm Justin. It's the Overnight Ride. Friday was National French Fry Day. Of course, with French fries comes ketchup. There was a blind taste test. A bunch of people buy Food and Wine, and the number one brand for ketchup was obviously Heinz. Heinz is the goat. Heinz is the king. Heinz never be beat. If I walk into a place and they don't have Heinz, I tend to leave. Or, like, mark it down. I'm like, well, this will be my last resort next time. Not Hunt's. Hunt's is okay. But, like, Bobby's Kitchen or something, it's random. It doesn't say Heinz. I won't eat there. You know what? Fake it. Put bland ketchup in the Heinz bottle. I'll probably still eat there.
1: Overnight Ride. You're on the Overnight Ride. 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

0: Cheyenne, the pony girl, is back on the overnight ride. How are you?
1: I am so good.
0: So if you don't know, Cheyenne believes there's ponies at every single McDonald's in America because you used to get pictures with them at the McDonald's in Fremont.
1: Yes, Fremont, California. Nay, I do.
0: Okay. Every time I need like an opinion or maybe to be put in my place, I bring you in here. So here's my question to you. Mm-hmm. You and I and like a bunch of our coworkers are at my pool and we went out afterwards. We went swimming, 4th of July, went out afterwards. I counted swimming in the pool as my shower for the day. And I think a pool shower is acceptable because like arguably you're cleaner than in a shower because you're in the water. It's like constantly flowing around you and chlorine kills a lot of stuff. You have an opinion on my pool shower.
1: I don't think it's a shower because if a little kid pees in the pool, now I have pee on me. And I know it's sterile, but like, I don't want that on me.
0: But there was no kids in the pool that day when we were there.
1: Someone else could have peed. An adult could have as well. It's just as bad.
0: Oh, I would not want adult pee on me. I still think a pool shower counts. I feel cleaner when I get out.
1: I just don't think it does. Because then I feel like, bleh.
0: I think like, you know, when you get wrinkly from being in the pool, I feel like that makes it cleaner. I'm like, cleaner.
1: Yeah, no. I feel like I still need to like smell like Bath and Body Works if I go out or something.
0: What if we made a giant bubble bath in my pool?
1: See, we could do that, but I still would take a shower after.
2: Be right back.
3: Third shifters and those that avoid the sun. Thank you for being part of our family.
2: The overnight ride will be right back.
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2: We just got an email. I don't think I should read it verbatim, but it basically tells people, please, as a professional courtesy, refrain from leaving notes on cars in the parking lot here in the workplace. Which means that somebody left a note on somebody's car that somebody must not have appreciated.
3: I want to know. I got questions.
2: And it says, even if there was a parking issue, please instead have a conversation with the office.
4: I have so many questions. I want to know who left a note and whose car it was. But more so, I want to know, how was this car parked that caused somebody to leave a note?
3: I've never seen anyone park bad.
2: Mm-mm.
3: Here.
4: My guess is somebody is probably over the line. Like, they're taking up two spots.
2: We have somebody, she works across the hall, and now she is getting upset because she drives an electric vehicle, and people keep unplugging her vehicle.
4: Did she ever find out what happened with that?
2: I don't know. I'm wondering if she left a note, though.
4: Maybe.
2: I wonder if she caught the person somehow doing so. She's on vacation this week, so I can't ask her, but yeah. So, I wonder if it's that.
3: And that's not nice, is it? I mean, if you're plugged up, somebody shouldn't unplug you until you unplug yourself. And then they could plug up.
4: You would think so, Dallas.
2: Yeah. Good morning. Yes. If you're just joining us, save that, save that, and save that.
3: I'm just saying, I don't think that's not a good etiquette of plugging.
4: Yeah, I want to take my own. I want to take the plug out myself, okay?
3: Exactly. I don't think that's nice.
2: No, not because that person's counting on getting in their car, being able to drive home and crank their AC.
3: And having a full charge.
2: And not having it. You know, I can't make it home. I've got to just stay here and charge.
4: More than one plug down there, right?
3: I think there's two.
2: I think we have a plug plethora downstairs.
3: Yeah, I think there's two plugs.
4: So there's more than enough to go around. Yeah. So why are we taking somebody
2: Multiple
4: else's?
2: Multiple plugs, typically no waiting for the plugs.
3: That's very ugly to unplug somebody. Somebody's car.
2: It is. Yeah. I don't know why. I don't know if it's someone who works with the oil industry who, I'm not having it here. I don't know.
3: Yeah.
2: I don't know. But I'm wondering.
3: Marcus just walked in.
2: Marcus has nothing to offer. But sorry, Marcus, I'm just generalizing that you have nothing to add to the conversation. Otherwise, you would have grabbed the microphone. Never mind. Anyway.
4: If I had to leave somebody a note on their car because they parked bad, I would also put a frowny face to make them feel extra bad.
3: Yeah.
4: Like, imagine getting a note with a little frowny face on it. You'd be like, oof.
2: What would somebody have to do parking-wise? I think you'd have to park diagonal like those people
3: they've got like a new car. Yeah. It's like, I'm taking up three spaces because I don't want anybody to ding my car.
2: And
3: well,
2: sir,
3: get over it.
2: Sir or ma'am, at some point everybody had a new car and you can't park sideways like
3: that. Right.
2: You're not that special. I'm sorry.
3: Yeah.
2: Yeah, I'm sorry. Then you just get to leave your car at home and stare at your nice car and not drive.
3: Oh, gosh, I got so many questions.
2: See, that's the problem with these emails. We need examples.
3: Yeah. I want to know who did what.
2: This is what we need to see in these situations, okay? It needs to say, good morning, staff. There was an 09 Ford Explorer parked in 17 spaces.
4: We're nosy.
2: A note was left. That note says, how can you live with yourself? You're the worst human being ever. I hope the sun spontaneously combusts you this summer. You don't deserve to drive. I hope your family's cursed for 1,000 years. Please refrain from leaving such notes as a common professional courtesy. Instead, talk to the office.
3: I bet you it's some executive in our building. Somebody left a note on their car.
4: Have you guys ever gotten a note left on your car? Or have you ever left a note on someone's car? One time I have a, because I don't want to give my car away. I have a sticker on my car that, you know, I like. And they, both of those teams, they had lost that in the same week and their season was over. And somebody wrote on, I guess I had a little bit of dust on the back of my window. Somebody wrote, losers.
3: Wow. Yeah, it could be worse. Somebody could be leaving a note with shoe polish, you know, that white shoe polish
2: that you
3: when you write.
2: Mm-hmm.
3: Yeah.
4: Yeah.
3: Like that woman did one time for my boss, and she wrote cheaters all over his little red Mercedes.
4: Oh, wow.
2: The craziest thing, because I didn't know this was you, was the craziest thing was when I had that lipstick on my car.
4: Yes.
2: Dallas left a kiss on my window.
3: No, it's on your mirror.
2: Oh, my mirror.
3: Your
2: but then
3: mirror.
2: You also put, but then the second time you put it on my window.
3: I did put
2: and
3: it on your window.
2: Guess what? Spoiler. Still there.
4: Really?
2: Yep.
3: My lips are imprinted
2: on him.
3: So I can't
2: wait when I finally get my car detailed. Kermit's gonna.
3: Yeah.
2: I'm just wondering if you could, my son vomited in the backseat. I'm wondering, definitely needs a shampoo. And my mistress left a kiss mark in various places on my vehicle. If you could undo what the mistress did, that'd be wonderful. Because my wife gets sad when she sees the evidence of my soiled relationship.
3: So funny.
2: Leave
3: Is
2: a note on my vehicle.
3: There?
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1: I've never been a pork eater.
4: Good morning and welcome. All new show. Not a repeat. Good morning and welcome. Today is the 13th of July. It's a Monday morning. We missed you terribly. I got about 2 days into vacation.

0: who didn't tip.
1: Yeah.
2: This is how things work.
0: Yes.
1: They said, oh, yeah, those Americans, they tip.
3: They know what's
1: they
3: up.
1: Tip good.
0: Yes, we're going to make sure their drinks never stay empty.
1: Yeah.
2: The worst part, you got home, Lauren, and you had in your apartment all of a sudden frantic door knocking at like 2 a.m.
0: Yeah, we woke up. We got home very late on Saturday night, and we woke up around 1:30, 2 a.m. to the maintenance lady frantically banging on our door. We thought somebody was trying to break in. Thankfully, when we looked through the peephole, we realized, oh, it's the lady who works here. We know her. She goes, I'm sorry to bother you guys, but the people who live below you in your apartment have been blowing my phone up all night saying they hear a beeping coming from your apartment. There was no beep. We were looking around. We heard nothing. She goes, can I just come in and make sure everything's okay? Can I check your...
2: Did you let her in?
0: We did, yes.
2: Was she legit?
0: No, she was. We've lived here at this place for over a year. We know this lady well. She's the sweetest lady. She had her little maintenance uniform on, and so she goes, can I just check out your utility closet really fast and just make sure everything's okay? She comes in, opens up the utility closet, all good, stands around for a couple of minutes, none of us hear any beeping. And so she apologizes and leaves. But I just thought that was the weirdest thing, that our downstairs neighbor was blaming a beep on our unit.
2: Newest way to get inside during a home invasion. I hear a beeping. Let me in. Okay.
1: Well, first of all, had there been a beep in your apartment, what are the odds that they would have heard it?
0: Right? Yeah. That's what she said.
1: She was like, be a siren.
0: She was like, I think it might be coming from their unit. Yep. I was like, why is she they blaming this on us? We just got back.
2: Because everything's your fault.
1: They need to check their own unit.
0: Yeah, exactly.
2: Listen, heed the words of Dallas. Check your own unit.
1: That's right.
2: All right. And away we go.
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1: You know, it's so funny because there's just not a whole lot going on. I kind of like it. It's like everybody's just kind of still in vacation mode.
2: Did we miss all the good stuff last week while we were gone?
1: Well, you know, there was the big Garth Brooks announcement. He's going back on tour, that kind of stuff going on. The big thing is the Justin Moore statement. We'll talk about that. I don't understand. Why don't you just say what it is? Tell us where you're going, what's going on. And he does after he comes back. But we'll explain it all coming up.

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3: It's Dallas's Dish.
1: So about a month ago, Justin Moore said, hey, I got to take a break from touring to focus on my health. Well, then he returned to the stage Thursday night, and this is what he told everybody.
4: My drinking got out of control. I'll say that to bring us down. We're still going to do drinking songs, don't get me wrong. Got a really good buddy who went through this as well. And he always says he's allergic to booze because he breaks out in handcuffs. Fortunately, I didn't do that. I just became a complete dumbass. I just got out of rehab for 30 days. This is my 31st day sober.
5: All right, man.
1: Good for him. I mean, I'm so glad that he did that. But just tell us.
6: Yeah, right?
5: You would have wished he'd said that instead of a health issue.
1: Say, hey, you know what? I got a drinking problem. I'm headed to rehab for 30 days. I'll see you guys on day 31.
5: Y'all, I just want to say that I had a bout with scurvy.
6: There's so many people who would probably be inspired by that and realize, okay, maybe I should go get help too.
1: Yeah, I get it. I know it's his help.
6: Yeah.
1: I so get that, but just say it.
5: Points of the argument?
1: I'm going to rehab.
5: Are we entitled to hearing a lot of truths from the celebrities, or do they deserve some level of privacy until they feel comfortable telling us what it is that's going on?
1: I think
5: you want to know up front.
1: I think that it's whatever they feel comfortable with.
6: Yeah.
1: But I just know if it were me, I'd be like, hey, y'all, I got a drinking problem.
6: Yeah.
1: I'm going to be gone for about 30 days, but I'll see y'all in 31.
5: Yeah. Y'all, I got a nasty ringworm thing happening. I'm glad that he's going to help.
1: And it's, me too, because he's such a nice guy.
6: Yeah.
5: The juxtaposition, that's a fancy word, of him talking about it, you know, hey, you hear people in the background, what? They're lit. And he's like, I had a drinking problem. Yeah.
6: And he's probably about to go play a drinking song.
5: Yeah.
1: All right. From drinking to perfume, Megan Maroney is releasing her own smell. It's inspired by the Greek muse of epic poetry and song. Are you going to play that little thing?
5: Oh, it's not little. And don't save that. And also, it sounds like your typical commercial for...
1: It does.
5: Fragrances never sound like a normal commercial. They're always crazy here.
7: Introducing Calliope, the debut fragrance by Megan Maroney.
1: Mm. Yeah.
6: Cool. Great.
5: Yeah.
1: So excited. It comes in a pink.
5: She is excited. That was her excited voice.
1: Pink heart-shaped bottle, and it has notes of jasmine, pink peony, mineral musk, and peach blossom.
8: The intriguing fragrance from Elizabeth Taylor. This elegant holiday gift set, a $97 value, yours.
5: That's what it sounds like, the old White Diamonds commercial.
1: White Diamonds.
6: They try to make them sound so sexy.
5: I know.
1: White Diamonds.
5: And then Megan at the end. This is my fragrance.
1: Yeah.
5: I like it.
1: Yeah. Y'all splash it on, see if you like the smell.
5: How you smell? Smell good.
1: Prince Harry spent a week in the UK where he and his family visited with King Charles and the Queen. He also did goat yoga at a charity, and he got his crotch stomped on.
6: What?
5: Hey, y'all, I had to take some time. I got my crotch stomped on by a goat.
1: Everything's quiet. You know, everybody, you know how yoga, everybody's quiet, and then all of a sudden you hear somebody screaming.
6: Wow.
1: And I got to tell you, when I read this one this morning, I went, what? Anthony Hopkins. Y'all know who that is.
5: Yeah.
1: 88 years old. He's going to release his debut album.
6: What?
1: On August 21st. It's called Life is a Dream. It features 12 pieces that he has actually composed throughout his life.
5: All right.
6: Better late than never.
1: I know. Me either. So I will have to give it a listen, though, because I'll be very interested.
6: Yeah.
1: I'm Dallas, and that's the dish.
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0: Kincaid and Dallas.
1: Perpetually sweaty. You have no AC at home. You've been perpetually sweaty. Oh, wow, for a month now.
2: Yeah. Ooh. Ooh. You have to get a block of ice and put a fan in front of it, yeah, behind it, I guess. You have to blow on the ice, right?
3: Yeah. Just stick your head in the fridge.
1: Yeah, that's right.
2: I got a freezer hanging in.
1: I worry about getting stuck.
3: Yeah.
2: Well, I'll keep it.
1: You want to talk about things that worked as a kid? Episodes that worked. Oh, there was a show.
2: I know what you're going to say.
1: That I watched as a child, okay? It's worth going back on TikTok or YouTube and finding this, because the actress's name is Soleil Moonfry. That's her name. The show was called Punky Brewster. Was it Cherry? Her friend Cherry who got in the freezer?
2: I think so.
1: There was an abandoned freezer in an apartment complex in the back, and they were playing hide and go seek or something, and Cherry got the freezer, and it was an old school freezer from the 50s, and it locked Cherry in the freezer, and she almost ran out of air. She almost died.
2: Yes.
1: You talked about that worked for me as a kid. I was so afraid. I didn't even want to go into my grandma's fridge with the freezer combo and get a popsicle. It scared me so much.
2: When I was little, there was like a PSA commercial that ran with a refrigerator, yep, and it had a chain around it.
1: Yep.
2: And it was talking about, if you've got an old refrigerator, put a chain on it or something so the kids can't get in it. Because kids can't get out. Oh, my Lord, it scared me to death.
3: Yeah. See, I thought you were going to talk about the SpongeBob episode where he got stuck in the freezer for 2,000 years. Now, that scared me to death.
2: Well, that's different.
1: I don't remember that one.
2: Yeah.
3: The Krusty Krab freezer.
1: Oh, did he live?
3: He did. Okay, thank God.
2: Yeah.
1: Aaron wouldn't let my kids watch that until they were... Hold on. Until they were probably 3 and 5.
3: Oh.
1: When they were little, she didn't want. I'm like, why?
3: I grew up on SpongeBob.
1: She said it could be scary.
2: I know. It's more for adults than it is for kids.
3: And that's why my dad loved watching it with us.
1: I thought Dallas was going to defend me.
2: Huh?
1: I thought you were going to defend me. SpongeBob's for everyone. You can watch that as a newborn.
3: My newborn will be watching SpongeBob one day.
2: Yeah.
3: Sit down. We're watching SpongeBob.
1: Miles is now... My youngest is in this thing where whenever you flip by anything that, I don't know, where there's like a musical, he goes, that's for babies. Change the channel.
3: Really?
1: I'm older now. I'm like,
2: oh, he doesn't like those cartoons anymore.
1: He thinks that is for babies. Anytime anyone sings.
2: Oh, that makes me sad.
1: Sorry, Dallas.
3: And you don't tell him, you're still a baby.
2: He's not a baby. He's almost 7.
1: I know. He's literally going to be 7.
2: Good Lord, Xander is going to be 9?
1: Did I tell you where Xander wants his birthday, by the way? You know where we're headed to?
2: Where?
1: Lava Island.
3: I think it's at the lava place, yes.
2: Okay, when is this? I want to come.
1: It's going to actually be on his birthday. It's going to probably be
2: Is that in August?
1: Yeah, August.
3: Oh, my God, he's an August baby like me?
1: Baby. Yeah. Yes, he is.
3: Is he a Leo? Is he?
1: Huh?
2: Do you know? Do you know what day your child's birthday is?
3: Oh, so he's a Leo like me. Oh, we're Leos.
1: Why are you
3: Leos
1: making me double
3: together?
1: Check that? Why do I feel like it's not the... Hold on. Well, no, it's not, because it's not the 18th, because it's the 22nd. It's my son's.
3: Then he's not a Leo.
1: It's because my son is born on September. My other son is born in September. Oh, let me make sure that's right.
3: Oh, my, you don't know your kids.
1: Yes, it's Miles born on September 18th. I get them confused all the time.
3: What?
1: Yeah. Well, it's fine.
2: They're not really his kids.
1: Listen.
3: How do you not
1: know.
3: Remember the day your child was born?
1: I do remember the day my child was born.
3: No, but like the day, their birthday.
2: He remembers because there was a new Whopper at Burger King.
1: Oh, the Impossible.
3: God. That yes, was, I remember I was that story.
1: I was in the, Dallas, thank you for this memory. I was in the OR. And I remember they were getting ready to do the C-section, and we're just chit-chatting. And I was like, guys, if you haven't, you got to go to the Burger King next door. They've got this Impossible Whopper. You never know it's not beef.
3: Meanwhile, your wife's about to get cut open, and you're talking about Whoppers.
1: I'm like, that's great, but the Impossible Whopper. Carry on.
2: You're the Impossible husband.
3: Yeah.
1: Carry on. September 18th.
3: Oh my God. Make sure to set a reminder.
1: August 22nd.
2: Yeah.
1: Got him. I'm going to tattoo him somewhere. Carry on.
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0: Dallas is dead.
1: So about a month ago, Justin Moore said, hey, I got to take a break from touring to focus on my health. Well, then he returned to the stage Thursday night, and this is what he told everybody.
2: My drinking got out of control. I'll say that to bring us down. We're still going to do drinking songs, don't get me wrong. Got a really good buddy who went through this as well. And he always says he's allergic to booze because he breaks out in handcuffs. Fortunately, I didn't do that. I just became a complete dumbass. I just got out of rehab for 30 days. This is my 31st day sober.
3: All right, man.
1: Good for him. I mean, I'm so glad that he did that. But just tell us.
4: Yeah, right?
5: You would have wished he'd said that instead
1: just
5: of a health
1: issue.
5: Say,
1: hey, you know what? I got a drinking problem. I'm headed to rehab for 30 days. I'll see you guys on day 31.
3: Y'all, I just want to say that I had a bout with scurvy.
4: There's so many people who would probably be inspired by that and realize, okay, maybe I should go get help too.
1: Yeah, I get it. I know it's his help.
4: Yeah.
1: I so get that, but just say it.
3: Just what parts of the argument?
1: I'm going to rehab.
5: Are we entitled to hearing a lot of truths from the celebrities, or do they deserve some level of privacy until they feel comfortable telling us what it is that's going on?
1: I think
5: you want to know up front.
1: I think that it's whatever they feel comfortable with.
4: Yeah.
1: But I just know if it were me, I'd be like, hey, y'all, I got a drinking problem.
4: Yeah.
1: I'm going to be gone for about 30 days, but I'll see y'all in 31.
3: Yeah. Y'all, I got a nasty ringworm thing happening. I'm glad that he's going to help.
1: And it's, me too, because he's such a nice guy.
4: Yeah.
5: The juxtaposition, that's a fancy word, of him talking about it, you know, hey, you hear people in the background, what? They're lit. And he's like, I had a drinking problem. Yeah.
4: And he's probably about to go play a drinking song.
3: Yeah.
1: All right. From drinking to perfume, Megan Maroney is releasing her own smell. It's inspired by the Greek muse of epic poetry and song. Are you going to play that little thing?
5: Oh, it's not little. And don't save that. And also, it sounds like your typical commercial for...
1: It does.
5: Fragrances never sound like a normal commercial. They're always crazy here.
6: Introducing Calliope, the debut fragrance by Megan Maroney.
5: Mm.
4: Yeah, cool. Great.
5: Yeah.
1: So excited. It comes in a pink.
5: She is excited. That was her excited voice.
1: Pink heart-shaped bottle, and it has notes of jasmine, pink peony, mineral musk, and peach blossom.
7: The intriguing fragrance from Elizabeth Taylor. This elegant holiday gift set, a $97 value, yours.
5: That's what it sounds like, the old White Diamonds commercial.
1: White Diamonds.
4: They try to make them sound so sexy.
5: I know.
1: White Diamonds.
5: And then Megan at the end. This is my fragrance.
1: Yeah.
5: I like it.
1: Yeah. Y'all splash it on, see if you like the smell.
5: How you smell? Smell good.
1: Prince Harry spent a week in the UK where he and his family visited with King Charles and the Queen. He also did goat yoga at a charity, and he got his crotch stomped on.
4: What?
3: Hey, y'all, I had to take some time. I got my crotch stomped on by a goat.
1: Everything's quiet. You know, everybody, you know how yoga, everybody's quiet, and then all of a sudden you hear somebody screaming.
4: Wow.
1: And I got to tell you, when I read this one this morning, I went, what? Anthony Hopkins. Y'all know who that is.
3: Yeah.
1: 88 years old. He's going to release his debut album.
4: What?
1: On August 21st. It's called Life is a Dream. It features 12 pieces that he has actually composed throughout his life.
5: All right.
4: I know.
1: Me either. So I will have to give it a listen, though, because I'll be very interested.
4: Yeah.
1: I'm Dallas, and that's the dish.
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0: Would you be jealous if she found out she did that with other patients?
1: No, I feel less special.
0: You really thought you two had a little connection from that?
1: Everything's fine. I'm just saying.
0: She was working her southern charm on you, probably.
1: Exactly. I think all married people like the flattery of someone who's not supposed to be into them to have. I think that that's enjoyable sometimes.
0: Yeah, of course. It's a nice confidence, ego boost.
1: I'm sure when you were at the beach in the Dominican Republic, you had some, you know, some randos stare.
0: Maybe. I don't know. I wasn't paying attention to that. But I don't overthink it. Because in a doctor's office like that, if they're touching my hand to put it into the place that it needs to be, they're doing their job.
2: Okay. So the last time that I went to this doctor, that they did the same exact thing. She took my hand with that little paddle in it and said, here, I need you to put it here.
1: What doctor are you going to with a paddle?
2: Well, you know what I'm talking about. That little thing covers your eye.
1: I don't know what you're talking about. But anyway.
2: So do you need glasses?
0: Hey, the last time I was at the doctor, they held my hand while I got my blood taken. Does that mean they're into me?
1: Yes. Oh, they're so into you.
0: I should give them a call then.
1: Lauren, that means you're engaged. So what I thought the bit could be, and if you're listening, doctor, you're wonderful. I appreciate you. And yes, I'll be back. Yes, I'm going to look different in 2 weeks. Anyway, so... Did you have a situation where you swear they were into you? And much like me, you just don't know. And you need myself, Dallas, and Lauren to tell you whether they were into you or not. Explain your situation, and we'll tell you whether they were into you. Chances are I will probably be on your side more than these two. Just know that.
2: I don't think that I've ever thought to myself, oh, they are so into me. Yeah. That's just never crossed my mind.
0: Unless there's very clear signs. They come up to you.
2: Right.
0: You can see it when they're being flirty.
2: They want your number.
0: Yeah,
2: something
0: they ask
2: like
0: how
2: that.
0: You're doing.
1: Well, I want to take one right now. Hang up. All right. Tell us the scenario, and we will tell you. I'm sure we're going to have anonymous 1 through 19. We will tell you whether they were into you or not. I'm going to guess they were always into you every time, but we'll talk to you next.
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0: choose to, other than the time when I was embarrassed to ask for a seatbelt extender and went a whole flight without wearing my seatbelt with a long shirt on and thought I got away with something, avoiding embarrassment, but never again. Did you hear about this guy on a Ryanair flight in Europe? He's 61 years old, and he partially got pulled through a dislodged window, and his shoulder stopped him from flying out of the plane. Here's some info.
1: Video from inside the Ryanair flight shows dangling oxygen masks and the blown-out window. Greek media reports a passenger partially sucked out, his head outside the window, and pulled back inside by fellow passengers. One passenger told Greek radio the head and shoulders of one passenger were outside the window. Fortunately, he had not taken off his seatbelt. The Boeing 737-800 had just taken off, flying from Greece to Germany when Ryanair says a passenger window dislodged in flight. The aircraft landed normally and passengers returned to the terminal. One passenger treated for injuries. Video on X appears to show engine fan blades broken off. Experts say engine shrapnel may have blown out that window.
0: Wow, that's from NBC News.
2: That's so scary.
0: So he did. I thought he didn't have a seatbelt on.
3: No,
0: it first,
3: he
0: but
3: had
0: he
3: it
0: did,
3: on.
0: And
3: yes.
0: Had he not, though?
2: Yeah.
3: It would have sucked him completely
2: well,
3: out the window.
2: I think it takes the whole chair, though, right?
0: Because of
2: the
0: force. There was,
3: I've seen it in movies.
0: Yeah,
3: it's done that.
0: This happened years ago where a whole, sadly, there was a part of the fuselage. I can't say the word. Fuselage that came off and an entire row went out. And it's horrific. But I'm sorry. I will never not wear my seatbelt.
2: Oh, yeah.
0: I'm sitting there.
2: I forgot to tell you guys, on the way to the Dominican Republic, Clay and I got the emergency exit row seats.
3: I love getting in those.
0: Did you feel a sense of power and excitement that you were going to rescue everybody if need be?
2: No, there couldn't have been two more unqualified people to sit in those seats. An emergency would have hated to see us coming. I hated sitting there.
0: Did you not tell them that?
2: No, I played it cool. And like, I listened to her when she was like, in case of emergency, you guys will need to do this. And
0: you
2: I was like,
0: it.
2: Okay, got it. Yeah. And she was like, it's very unlikely this is going to happen. I was like, yeah, okay. But no, an emergency would have hated seeing us coming because I would have panicked.
0: See, the way that Dallas wants, it's interesting, the way that Dallas wants jury duty, I never wish for an emergency, but if I needed to, I know I would step up.
3: Oh.
0: It's okay. Everyone, I'm emergency exit row Kincaid. I've got this.
3: Yeah, me too.
2: Really?
3: I love to sit there. I've been there many times, and I'm so proud. She'll come by and ask, are you good with? Yes, ma'am. I am here for duty. I can handle it.
0: I would take the door, and I would throw the door through the plane so it landed in the water, not put it back in the aircraft so people had room to leave.
3: Right.
0: I would help them onto the wing.
3: Me.
0: I would hold them.
3: Yep.
0: They would be nervous. I would hold Dallas. I'd hold everyone.
3: Yep,
2: see, I like
3: too.
2: To think in that moment I would be confident enough to be like, yeah, I got this. I can do it. But I know when it if it happened, I'm freaking out.
0: No,
2: you don't want me there.
0: See, sometimes though, you're way less confident yourself. I think sometimes you just do it.
3: Yeah,
2: probably.
0: And you don't think about
3: the adrenaline kicks in and you just do it.
0: Like the way you go to the gym, you're very capable.
2: Yeah, I'm not saying I'm not capable of doing it. It's
3: just think you would panic.
2: Yeah, I would panic. No. I'm responsible for so many people's lives that year.
0: Be great. And everyone, they would have a giant thank you party at a TGI Fridays, the last one open in America. Thank you, Lauren.
2: Oh, you guys are so welcome.
0: Thank you.
2: I handled this emergency so well.
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0: last week, my wife is at Costco, and she'll communicate with me. Hey, I'm thinking about buying this. What do you think? And a lot of times, it's like, hey, whatever you want, whatever you want.
1: Or squid juice.
0: Yeah, okay. She's buying squid toes or whatever. And I'm like, no. Unless
1: Why?
0: It's for you, I'm not going to have any. She buys these weird snacks.
2: Really? She doesn't strike me as, like, an adventurous eater.
0: She is, though, with really weird, like, like fried squid treats or something.
1: Yeah,
0: she'll buy those in a bag.
1: That. He brought some in. That was the worst smelling something I've ever smelled in my
0: like
1: life.
0: Like a dirty fish tank? It was
1: it
0: nasty.
1: Was
2: make sure to not do that while I'm here.
0: Oh. No, we're doing that tomorrow. I don't want to tell you what we're doing, Lauren.
2: I'm not
0: it's called Make Lauren Sick at 7:28 tomorrow. And here's what she wrote me in a text. I got 2 bags of lime taro chips. I got 1 bag, and the woman behind me got 1 because I did. So now she's an influencer.
2: But wow.
0: Here's where it gets interesting. The woman opened the bag to try it right away and gave me 1 to try. We both liked them so much that we grabbed a 2nd bag. And I wrote, I got worried. I wrote in all caps, OMG, y'all just be opening stuff at Costco. You'll get our membership revoked.
2: Yeah, because what if they didn't like the chips? Were they still going to buy
0: That's
2: the chips?
0: And I said to my wife, I said, now, okay, what would you have done if you tried these chips? And she says, oh, they're awful. And she just put them back. Would you have bought them? She said, well, I don't know. I'm like, yeah, that's on you because you sample them. Otherwise, you're stealing.
2: Yeah, and then you're just going to leave an open bag of chips there.
0: I said, it's a good thing. And I said, how many other people do you see at Costco sampling the things before they buy them that aren't, you know? And Costco's known for... The nice old ladies who give out samples.
2: I was about to say, was there no little sample lady with these chips?
0: No, not for these, no.
2: Then they're not worth it.
0: So she took it upon herself.
1: I just Googled, is it okay to try food in the grocery store before buying it?
0: Well, okay,
1: and
0: what
1: you're
0: is
1: not going to believe this.
0: Okay, keep in mind it's Google, yes.
1: Well, I trust Google. Don't you trust
0: Google? I don't like lately the results are AI and sometimes they're wrong.
1: Yeah. It says, when it's generally fine, packaged flat price items. Like chips, box of donuts, bottle of soda, you can open and eat it before paying.
0: Okay, but that, again, if you are going to you're not going to put them back.
1: No, that's stealing. If you open it and you're not, and you don't buy it and you put that, that's stealing because no one else is going to be able to buy that.
2: Yes, yeah. And even if you open it, like if you break the seal and you look at it and then you realize, oh, I still don't want to try it.
1: Yeah.
2: I still
0: Save
2: don't
0: that,
2: want
0: Marcus.
2: It. The seal has been broken.
1: Yeah,
2: it's been contaminated.
1: Yeah. You can't. Yeah, you listen, if you break the seal, you bought it, baby.
2: There's no going back.
0: Grandma Dorothy with the grapes. Girl would go through a whole bag. Oh, I need to buy more grapes. And she'd throw the bag away. My grandma shoplifted. She ate and ate and ate.
1: You should never eat produce.
0: No.
1: Because it hasn't been washed.
0: No, she
1: yet.
0: Didn't
1: Oh,
0: care.
1: My gosh.
0: What?
1: And with this parasite thing going on?
2: Yes. Can we talk about this?
1: My God, let's talk about the parasite. We got to talk about parasite.
2: When we were in the airport, there was a Taco Bell, and Clay wanted Taco Bell. And I said, no, absolutely not with this parasite.
0: No.
1: Nothing out of a bag. No produce out of a bag right now.
0: Well, too late. That's apparently they're tying that in. Produce in a bag with that parasite.
1: Produce in a bag. Raspberries. What were the other?
2: Lettuce.
0: Spinach.
1: Yeah, spinach. Mm-hmm. Anything like that. Yes.
2: You don't want explosive
1: Lord,
2: diarrhea.
1: Careful. It's explosive for days, Kincaid.
0: Might be good for the show.
2: Think about all the weight you'd lose.
1: Well, I'm not going to make it to the show.
0: You know, it's sad that a lot of people are joking about that on TikTok.
1: The weight loss would be incredible.
0: I don't think you want
1: Holy
0: that.
1: Cow.
0: But who, I know that you listen to the show, and your chances are you're like-minded. I know you would never do this, would you? No, of course not. But were you with somebody at the store, and you were just shocked at, oh my God, are they going to just eat this stuff here? And, oh my God, are they not going to pay for it? And then did you rat them out? Did you let it go? Are you somebody who just eats stuff at the store, and then all the time you just, oh no, I'm hungry. I just bang out lunch, and I'll pay for it. No big deal. I'll just pay for the empty package. They don't care. Who's eating stuff from the grocery store at the store? Who's just sampling?
1: Before you pay for it.
0: Before, yeah, exactly. Yeah.
2: I'm fine with it if you are walking around grocery shopping, you open up a bag of chips that you are going to buy.
1: Right.
2: I'm totally fine with that. Yeah. But no, not if you don't plan to purchase
1: and
2: it.
1: I see parents do that for kids sometimes.
0: Oh, sure.
1: Like,
0: yeah.
1: You know, they'll be eating a thing of animal crackers
0: just to
1: or
0: quiet
1: something
0: them.
1: Like
0: yeah.
1: that.
0: Yeah. You're
1: absolutely.
0: Pay for it. I'm not talking about kids, but
1: you,
0: the adult child. 470-474-1015. I know we'll get a call. God, it's perfectly okay. Y'all are insane. What's wrong? If I'm going to pay for it, no.
1: If you're it's okay. But if you go in there and open something and you don't pay for it and you leave that sitting on the shelf, that is stealing.
0: Who's eating stuff at the store before you pay for it? We'll talk to you next.
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1: Because we always love to hear what's going on in your world.

0: And so it was funny. At some point, my mom went to the store with me, and I grabbed one, and I started eating it. And right as we got to the register, I couldn't have been four or five. I put it, like, under the, like, where the snacks and stuff were and just left it there. My mom's like, what are you doing? And I was like, oh, that's what Nanny does. So she was not paying for them. So then the funniest thing was, not that she was eating these things, but my nanny was always known for giving the best greeting cards. Like every birthday, holiday, everybody got.
1: Would she put them in her bra?
0: No, she was putting them in the flyer from the grocery store.
2: No, she was wow. Nanny was a klepto.
0: She was.
2: Wow.
0: And she had them. She would put them. She would slide them in. The flyer, and she'd put that on the bottom of the cart under all of her groceries. Then when she'd get to the car, she'd put them in. Well, the funny thing was, is my mom was with her one day, and she was helping her load stuff in really quickly. She grabbed that flyer, and she told her, she goes, don't forget my flyer. And she grabbed the flyer. My mom swung it into the trunk, and cards and envelopes went everywhere.
1: Thief.
0: My mom was horrified.
1: I'm sure she was. Wow. Her own mother.
3: I would have been too. Those things are expensive.
1: Yeah, they add up. And she just, like, it was no big deal. That's crazy, yes. Jamie. Thank you for sharing.
0: And I was not allowed to go shopping with her.
1: Because she's a bad influence.
3: Wow.
1: She's
3: Nana awful. Takes down Hallmark.
1: She does.
3: Wow.
1: Thank you.
0: I know it.
1: Messages. Yeah. My aunt used to get an entire rotisserie chicken from the Walmart deli. Would eat the chicken and throw away the bag when she was done without paying.
3: Ooh. That's just gross.
4: Yeah.
1: Well, somebody else saying a certain grocery store has a rule that you can try anything, and if you don't like it, you can return it with your money back, guaranteed. 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
3: Yeah.
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92.3 KRST, New Mexico's number one country, Buenos Dias. Good morning. How are you? I'm Bobby G. I hope you had a great weekend. Lots to do. I got that Old Dominion flyaway to Vegas to see them for Labor Day weekend. We'll give you keywords just after 11 o'clock. Hey, and Darius Rucker, tickets. That's happening around 10:30.

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19: We're starting off mostly sunny and mild. There will be some passing afternoon clouds, but rain chances remain low. 93 Albuquerque, 85 Santa Fe. Tonight, partly cloudy and mainly dry. 68 Albuquerque, 60 Santa Fe. I'm meteorologist Olga Breeze for KOAT7.
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down so far. It's Nate Smith. It's Bulletproof. Well, at least we're going to get a little bit of a cool down. I think by Friday, we're going to be like in the mid-80s or something. 94, the expected high today. Cody Johnson, it's the fall on 92.3 KRST.

0: 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Congratulations to Jason Aldean. His song, Don't Tell On Me, number one. I think that makes 32 number one hits for him. I think Kenny Chesney has 33 something. I'll tell you, the hits just keep coming. Here's a big one. It's my kind of party. A 92.3 KRST.
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16: You know, it's funny, when I think back to what the typical American dinner looked like when you and I were kids, there's usually some kind of meat featured at the center of the plate. Vegetables are there, but often thought of as a side dish. More and more, though, we are coming to realize that a plant-based diet, with little or no meat even, is going to be a healthier way to eat for just about everyone. New study out of the University of Hawaii Cancer Center found that eating a high-quality plant-rich diet that includes whole grains, vegetables, and fruits may prevent cognitive impairment even when people start that diet in their late 50s and 60s. Yeah, it's important to make sure you're getting enough protein, fats, complex carbohydrates. Just because you cut out or even cut back on meat, though, is not a license to eat whatever you want. Focus on eating whole, real foods. I'm Dr. Sanjay Gupta, helping you live a better life.
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kidding. I love it. Old Dominion's going to be at Planet Hollywood. We're going to do airfare, hotel, VIP tickets to the show. 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
1: Who has their headphones on? 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
1: You know, it's funny, when I think back to what the typical American dinner looked like when you and I were kids, there's usually some kind of meat featured at the center of the plate. Vegetables are there, but often thought of as a side dish. More and more, though, we are coming to realize that a plant-based diet, with little or no meat even, is going to be a healthier way to eat for just about everyone. New study out of the University of Hawaii Cancer Center found that eating a high-quality plant-rich diet that includes whole grains, vegetables, and fruits may prevent cognitive impairment even when people start that diet in their late 50s and 60s. Yeah, it's important to make sure you're getting enough protein, fats, complex carbohydrates. Just because you cut out or even cut back on meat, though, is not a license to eat whatever you want. Focus on eating whole, real foods. I'm Dr. Sanjay Gupta, helping you live a better life.
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26: We're starting off mostly sunny and mild. There will be some passing afternoon clouds, but rain chances remain low. 93 Albuquerque, 85 Santa Fe. Tonight, partly cloudy and mainly dry. 68 Albuquerque, 60 Santa Fe. I'm meteorologist Olga Breeze for KOAT7.
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Remember the old Daisy Dukes? Yeah, Ella Langley. She was rocking those for an American Eagle ad campaign. If you haven't seen it, you might want to check it out. Blake Shelton, Stay Country or Die Trying.

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She made $100,000. 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

92.3 KRST, New Mexico's number one country. He's going to be 50. Can you believe it? Luke Bryan, July 17th. And he said he's going to have a big birthday party. And his present is uninviting Blake Shelton. Here's Luke. And I see you.

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1: We're starting off mostly sunny and mild. There will be some passing afternoon clouds, but rain chances remain low. 93 Albuquerque, 85 Santa Fe. Tonight, partly cloudy and mainly dry. 68 Albuquerque, 60 Santa Fe. I'm meteorologist Olga Breeze for KOAT 7.
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1: So Justin Moore, back on tour after spending 30 days in rehab. He said drinking got out of control. Man, he let a lot of people down. So wishing him the best. Good to hear him back on the road. It's Bailey Zimmerman now. 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

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Eddie Haskell's going to be in at 2 o'clock this afternoon. Another shot to fly away to see Old Dominion Labor Day weekend.

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Here's a good idea, Grandpa. Let's go play with the bull bisons. Did you see this video at Yellowstone where this bison was charging at a grandpa? It happened last

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10: Not all screen time is created equal, and a new study out of Sweden is helping us understand this even better. So researchers followed more than 20,000 people over nearly two decades and determined that passive screen time, like sitting on the couch and watching television, raised someone's risk of dementia. But if they did something active, like reading, puzzles, or interacting with other people, this same group of people saw their risk of dementia drop. Just like you got to put the work in to keep your body in shape as you age, you basically have to do the same thing with your brain. A couple things I have found to help: working to learn something new every day, whatever it might be, challenging yourself in some way every day, and really importantly, staying socially active. Some days that means meeting friends in person. Other days, maybe an email, a text, or a phone call. Just stay engaged. I'm Dr. Sanjay Gupta, helping you live a better life.
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10: We're starting off mostly sunny and mild. There will be some passing afternoon clouds, but rain chances remain low. 93 Albuquerque, 85 Santa Fe. Tonight, partly cloudy and mainly dry. 68 Albuquerque, 60 Santa Fe. I'm meteorologist Olga Breeze for KOAT7.
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It's the number one killer of women, heart disease. I'm telling you, ladies, guys, get your hearts checked. When was the last time you went to a cardiologist? I'm telling you, you got to do it. Lindsey Graham passing away at 71 over the weekend. 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

That's going to wrap it up for me. I'm Bobby G. Eddie Haskell is in next at 2 o'clock. He's got another shot for you to win tickets to Darius Rucker and that flyaway for Old Dominion. I'll catch you on Tuesday at

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1: We're starting off mostly sunny and mild. There will be some passing afternoon clouds, but rain chances remain low. 93 Albuquerque, 85 Santa Fe. Tonight, partly cloudy and mainly dry. 68 Albuquerque, 60 Santa Fe. I'm meteorologist Olga Breeze for KOAT7.
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Howdy, it's Eddie Haskell. Happy Monday. Hope you had a great weekend. Here's Florida Georgia Line.

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Hello, it's Eddie Haskell. 505-243-9292 is my number. You want to hear something this afternoon? Just hit me with a text.

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1: Traffic moving well so far this afternoon here in the metro. Now, you will see a little bit of a slowdown, I-25 both directions in the construction zone. That's to be expected. But I-40 looks good. Paseo, Alameda, Montaño, those overcrossings are all moving up to speed. South of town, I-25 between Albuquerque and Los Lunas. Don't see any problems in either direction. See an accident? Call the Traffic Tracker hotline at 505-767-9167. I'm Michael Carlisle from the 96.3 News Radio KKOB Traffic Center.
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12: Everyone poops. It's not just the name of a classic potty training book. It's a universal truth. Even though everyone does it, almost no one wants to talk about it. Dr. Tricia Pasricha wants to change that. She's the author of a new book. It's called You've Been Pooping All Wrong. And she says there are three critical P's of pooping. The first is propulsion. Both the voluntary push you exert and the involuntary contractions that happen naturally within your body. Top line, when you feel the need to go, don't hold it. The second P is pliability, which refers to stool softness. The keys to this one are making sure you're drinking enough water and eating enough fiber. And the last P is for pelvic floor. If you can get your knees up above your waist while you're on the toilet, like on a stool or a garbage can or a stack of books even, that can make all the difference. I'm Dr. Sanjay Gupta, helping you live a better life.
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It's Hudson Westbrook and Painted You Pretty. 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I haven't heard it yet, but it's probably not.

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4: And traffic right now, you're seeing a little bit more of a slowdown headed west on I-40 as you approach the interchange. Things moving slow both directions of I-25. The closer you get to the construction zone, also starting to see a little congestion headed west on Alameda near Coors.
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